0: Angie and Bob in the 80s to now, 92.9 Tom FM. Apparently, there is a perfect time to eat breakfast. They say, yes, it is confirmed. It's the most important meal of the day. But when you enjoy it, can make you live longer, okay? Apparently, having breakfast earlier could help restore circadian rhythms in older adults. It makes people healthier and happy. It could lead to longer life. So the answer is, within 31 minutes of waking up, that is the perfect time to eat breakfast. I don't know if I could do it.
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By the way, Miles Smith is coming up for you next.

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I mean, who doesn't want to kick off their day in a better mood, have a better morning, really? Apparently, there are certain things that we can do in order to make that happen.

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Welcome to True Crime Tonight on iHeartRadio. We're talking true crime all the time. It's Monday, May 11th, everyone. We hope you had a great one because we have a stacked night of headlines. So a major investigation into the leaked evidence to Dateline. You guys will remember this in the Idaho student murders. Remember that almost pushed.

0: belong, and it still remains unsolved. So we're going to dig into that and so much more. I'm Stephanie Leidecker, and I'm here as always with Courtney Armstrong and Body Movin'. Hello, ladies.
1: Hello.
2: Happy Hello. Monday.
0: Happy Monday. Did you guys have a good one?
1: Yes, I did. Did you?
0: Busy little bees. Yes, I'm feeling a little today. Hopped up. I'm yeah. excited. I'm feeling You're hopeful. We don't have hantavirus. Anybody who is suffering right now, watching this go down is so stressful. I can't even take it. Yes, body.
1: I was dying last night. Okay, so I was on TikTok. I was like doom scrolling. It's like midnight. I'm trying to go to sleep, right? And there's this woman and she's in her car and she's crying. Like the tears are flowing and she's like, I have a sore throat. Do I have the hantavirus?
0: I woke up a little achy just thinking about it.
1: I don't know if she was being sincere or if she was just like playing, it was a joke, but I literally could not stop laughing. I was like, oh my gosh, what is happening?
0: Well, it seems like it's getting contained. You know, just for the record, it does appear that this is not a pandemic and something that everyone has taken an extra precaution in. I mean, listen, God willing, right? It does seem very harrowing for those who are being brought out in these hazmat suits and thrown into a special ward in Nebraska. So needless to say, our hearts are with them. And man, definitely puts cruising at something that I'm going to put to the lower in my list in the moment.
1: Yeah, me too. Because it used to be like number one, because I love me a good cruise, right? But now, not so much. I might, you know, stay home and just play it safe.
0: Yeah, we'll do a Zoom cruise. How's that? Because we were going to do our big True Crime Tonight cruise.
1: I know.
0: And don't forget, Sam and Adam, they're already packing their bags. We have Sam and Adam in the control room waiting by the phone, 888-31-CRIME. And of course, our precious producer, Taha, is also with us as well. And man, we have a big night tonight. There's so much going on in the world right now. We're going to try to break it down as simply as we can. And of course, if you want to join us, we hope you do, or just leave us a talk back. Body, where should we begin? This, obviously, this big investigation into who leaked this information for the Idaho student murders is major.
1: Yeah, remember, we talked about this when it happened, the Dateline leak. I mean, I even made a spreadsheet of all the leaks, you know, because there were so many of them I wanted to keep track. So PhD student, right, Brian Koberger, convicted killer, he pled guilty in July of 2025 to the murders of four University of Idaho students, Ethan Chapin, Madison Mogan, Xander Knodel, and Kaylee Gonsalves. And side note, the governor of Idaho declared May 9th, 2 days ago, Kaylee Day.
0: Yep.
1: Officially in the state of Idaho. So congratulations to the Gonsalves family. I know they were working hard for them. Now, as part of the plea deal, it removed the death penalty for Brian Koberger, right? He was sentenced to life in prison without the possibility of parole, right? Mm-hmm. The Idaho Statesman, which is an excellent newspaper, Kevin Fixler is an excellent reporter in Idaho, they published a new article last week providing an update on that criminal investigation into the source of the, you know, protected case information that was leaked to NBC's Dateline. The episode aired in May of 2025, ahead of the scheduled trial. And a lot of people really thought that this was really going to complicate the idea of getting a clean jury pool. Mm-hmm. Now, we talked about these leaks. They were like, it made Brian Koberger look really, really bad ahead of the trial, right? And we were all concerned about, you know, how are they going to have this trial if these leaks are even true, right? Mm-hmm. Well, the judge came out and said, I'm going to look into these leaks, right? And then at that point, we were like, oh my God, they're real. These are real leaks. And do you remember some of them? One of them was Brian attended this pool party, right, at the Grove, and that he made a couple women really uncomfortable, so much so that their significant others had to step in, and that he also exchanged phone numbers with a girl named Holly and asked her to go hiking. The searches for, you know, porn that were forced or passed out sleeping or drugged, you know, women. We learned that there were some complaints happening at WSU about Brian Koberger, accusing Brian Koberger of sexism and, you know, belittling his professors and whatnot. And then we also learned that he stopped.

0: stopped using his debit card, right? Right before the murders. And started doing like forensics, anti-forensics works on his computers. And he was like cleaning up his work computer and his home computer. So these were, and oh, and the selfies. Remember the selfies?
1: The selfies.
0: That we saw?
1: Oh, of course. Yeah. The selfies of him in his bathroom that really created a lot of noise. I mean, everybody was hanging on their the edge of their seats seeing this new information. Court, you were going to say something?
2: And then I was going to say also the damning, or in retrospect, damning phone calls starting at 6:17 hours after the murder to his parents. I mean, this stuff was so inflammatory and painted him so broadly. I don't know how you walked away with that without thinking, yeah, this guy did it, period.
0: 100%. And go ahead, Steph.
1: You were I was going to say, like, even like real time, because we were making the Idaho student murders documentary for Peacock at that time. And I was living that real time. And just for the inside baseball of it all, when you're making a documentary, certainly one that is an open investigation, in our case on the Peacock version, the plan was it would air with the trial. So it was kind of the lead up, all of the aggregated information kind of delivered in a way that is not one-sided, like both sides equally, you know, weighted.
0: Right. Fair and balanced.
1: And by the way, that's really hard to do because you end up hearing a lot of gossip and a lot of stuff and in the town, and people have something to say. And if you can't legally vet it, you cannot use it. And especially when you're dealing with something that could affect an ongoing trial. So honestly, we were midstream making the documentary when this Dateline piece hit, and it really threw the lid off of things because
0: it
1: really painted a picture that I even thought, wow, this is Brian Koberger. Boy, I hope he's guilty because this is going to be real hard to come back from. There's no putting the genie back in the bottle right now. And initially, we even set out to do the documentary, and even Courtney with the podcast, was really to almost not disprove his guilt, but maybe, and for me personally, it was kind of to disprove it, like prove that he did it, because it is very possible that this case is so big in the press that this guy's being targeted. And if he could be targeted, we're not paying attention to whoever maybe did this and is still at large. Now, granted, he eventually pled out, so joke's on who, but at this time, I got to tell you, I was so sick over this leak, thinking that, oh my goodness, like this is everyone's worst nightmare. And what if this pushes the trial, like this, the families, and we had Steve Gonzalez Jr. in our documentary, who was counting the seconds until this trial, like this was a really big deal. And if something like a leak like this, that none of us here, like we all take that so seriously, if that pushed the trial, you remember all of the victims' families were taking time off of work. They were planning on being in Idaho, you know, for months on end, potentially. They were having fundraisers to be able to afford the hotels and the flights to get there. Not only the Gonzalez family, but Zanner Kernodle's family and Madison Mogan's family. And of course, all of them, to Ethan Chapin's family, like they're all suffering. So to have this information, and by the way, even Brian Koberger, at this time he hadn't pled. What if he was innocent? And for his family, who's, you know, believes in his innocence, this stuff coming out, it really does destroy the jury pool. They had to move. You know, this jury was like, thankfully it would have happened in a different part of Idaho. But it's like the kind of stuff that A gives anybody who makes documentaries or who do podcasts or anything that we're doing real time, it puts a real stain on all of it because it's not just entertainment. It's not just who can get to the finish line faster. It's like supposed to be an added lens of perspective so that, you know, people aren't being tried in the press. I would be so upset on all fronts. Victims' family, accused family. This is a real case. And I personally want to also know who leaked this and why.
2: If you're just joining us, this is True Crime Tonight. We're talking about Brian Koberger and the leaked in, the leaked details from Dateline that almost pushed the trial of the murders of four University of Idaho students. Body, do we have any more information to Stephanie's question about who did this?
0: Who leaked it? Now, listen, none of these individuals are accused of leaking the information, right? The investigators do appear, though, to be still trying to determine whether the protected materials were improperly shared, who had access, and whether any gag order violation or you know, criminal contempt occurred. So right now, the investigation seems to be focusing on narrowing down access rather than accusing a specific person who had access to the materials. Cy Ray was a defense expert. He was a digital forensics person. He confirmed that he has spoken with the lead investigator in this investigation, Matthew Tedekin, multiple times regarding the leak. And he's been forthcoming. Like, yeah, they've asked me questions. Cy Ray. Another person, Brett Turvey. He's a forensic scientist for the defense, okay? Now, this is a little complicated. He said that he was asked to do interviews for this investigation, but he's declined, citing that he has this confidentiality agreement with Ann Taylor and he can't speak about anything. All right. But Ann Taylor's like, you have permission to speak with authorities. He also wrote a book, though. All right. So he writes this book. It's a little nuts, in my opinion. He writes this book. And so it's just a little sus right now to me. Like, he won't speak with investigators, but he wrote a book. And by the way, he did a YouTube tour as well.
1: What?
0: But he's not talking to the investigators.
1: Why would he not talk to the investigators? Does that imply that maybe he's worried that he was potentially the leak?
0: I don't know. I do not know. So Ann Taylor, actually, the only public statement she's ever made about after, you know, Brian Kohberg was convicted was about Brent Turvey. So it's very interesting there. Leander James, he's an attorney for the victims' families. He also confirmed that investigators reached out to him back in April, right after leak. This April 2026.
1: Right.
0: My mistake. And then Steve Consolvis. You know, a lot of people thought maybe Steve was the leak because, you know, Steve was really hot and heavy about Brian Kohberger. But Steve Consolvis, he's the father, by the way, of the victim, Kaylee Consolvis, one of the victims.
1: That's right.
0: He's come out and he said he supports the investigation and he believes that these leaks upended the chance for a trial and contributed to the decision to offer Brian Kohberger a plea deal because all sides knew he wouldn't get a fair trial.
1: And by the way, that is a really real point. And let's just play that out, taking the characters out that we know.
0: Sure.
1: We know Brian Kohberger and his plea deal. We love the victims' families so much, just from afar. So, you know, they've been suffering. The idea that this gets pushed on or it messes with the sanctity of the trial. And on the Kohberger side, if I was his family, I'd be real annoyed by that, too, because maybe this was the inciting incident that caused him to plea out.
0: If it's true,
1: which I believe that it is, if this is true, then I guess, you know, here we are. But again, I think everybody really needed that trial. And I think on all sides, victims and even the accused family, they just needed the finality of this as well. Maybe we would have gotten the allocution and we would have had to have heard from Brian Kohberger what in fact caused this event to even happen. Because right now it just got shut down. A plea deal came. And I know that probably leaves family members a little bit sort of, at least in Steve Gonzalez's case, you know, Madison Mogan's family, some of them have different takes on whether this was a good thing or a bad thing. But I don't think that a journalist gets to decide that type of stuff. And that's why documentaries are extra tricky because, you know, again, you want to be an aid to be indifferent, but also make sure that you're not stepping on the toes of law enforcement either.
0: I definitely agree. Now, if a person subject to the gag order is identified as the leaker, they could be charged with criminal contempt of court. And, you know, ultimately they could be fined and be served jail time. So this is a very serious investigation and we're definitely going to be following up on that. So stay tuned for that. When we come back though, missing woman Lynette Hooker, her sailboat has now been seized by federal investigators as questions continue to grow around her disappearance in the Bahamas. Keep it right here, True Crime Tonight.
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1: Welcome back to True Crime Tonight on iHeartRadio. We're talking true crime all the time. I'm Stephanie Leidecker here, as always, with Courtney Armstrong and Body Move In. And we've been talking about all things this cruise. How about the cruise that's happening right now? And Americans are being potentially put into a, what is the word for it? A biometrics. What's the thing that you go biodome. Into? A biodome.
2: A biodome.
3: Is that what it is?
2: Oh.
1: Sounds terribly scary. It must be horrifying for these poor people that now have to go into potentially quarantine for a very long time. We're grateful to them for doing it and that we're catching it. So hats off. We really do appreciate them taking their care so safely so that we can all be safe. But boy, it triggers all of us. It triggers all of us so much post-pandemic stuff. How about this other cruise too that, you know, it hasn't gotten a ton of traction in the news yet, but there were many people that were pulled from several cruises, 8 total. Maybe one of them was actually a Disney cruise. And people were alleged to be carriers of child pornography. Is that accurate?
4: That's exactly right. So federal agents ended up detaining 27 cruise ship employees. This is across 8 different boats, including one of which was a Disney cruise line. This all happened at a San Diego port after an investigation linked them to child sexual exploitation materials. So interviews were conducted on these 8 different vessels. And after that, the U.S. Customs and Border Protection, this is hard to swallow, protection, they confirmed that 27 out of the 28 crew members who they questioned were indeed found to have been in contact with the illicit content, so the child sexual abuse material. 27 out of 28 people questioned. As a result, these individuals, they were immediately deported to their home countries. None of the people questioned were American citizens in this. But some people are, just to give both sides, some people are criticizing that it might be a slippery slope revoking visas without any formal criminal charges.
3: Right.
4: Because the charges haven't been made.
3: Are they going to be made?
4: Wow. Well, activists right now are seeking clarity on sort of what went into the investigation. So on the surveillance methods, what were those used? If the workers who were sent back, you know, had their visas revoked, if they weren't granted any access to legal counsel or due process.
1: This is scary on both sides. So on the one hand, you have people who are obviously have a pension for young children and are, you know, aggregating child pornography and, you know, Disney cruise being just one of the 8. But man, oh man, how much of a nightmare is that for any parent or a loved one of a young child to think that this type of nefarious person could be just hanging about while you're trying to enjoy your time with your toddlers and young children. There's an assumed sense of safety on some of these cruises. And then on the other hand, if there's a ton of surveillance that's not appropriate and people are getting yanked off the boat and, you know, sent home to their countries because they haven't even been formally charged, that's very scary as well. What a mess. It's interesting to me that this is not getting so much attention in the mainstream media, too. We're talking a lot about, as we should, the Hunter virus. But this one's kind of gone below the radar from anything that I can see.
4: Yeah, there's not been a lot of reporting. Although one interesting thing, this whole investigation took place over just a 5-day period, April 23rd to the 27th, so just a couple of weeks ago. And there was video recorded of some of the crew members. They were let off the ship. They were handcuffed or zip tied while still wearing their uniforms. And apparently one of the passengers identified one of the detained men as her family's dining host. So if you've ever been on a cruise, it's kind of
2: it's your buddy, it's your friend who's there to make dinner more
1: your food.
2: Fun.
1: It's the best. Yeah. By the way, your dining host is the jam. By the way, if no one's ever been on a cruise, it's so fun. Nobody enjoys a cruise more than me. I was looking forward to the true crime one. You know, the ice cream at midnight, all they do is stuff you with food. The big open, you know, tons of the cheese plates and the, you know, the buffet that never ends and the dancing and the conga lines. And then you find out the guy is like a kiddie porn collector. That's not great. But what if he's not? And what if this surveillance is being used in an unreasonable way?
2: All of the above. And then the one thing I will say, because the talk back is in my ear from the other day, child porn is something that that is the phrasing we all are used to. And people are suggesting child sexual abuse material, CSAM. So just
5: for CSAM. Perfect.
1: Can we explain the difference that too for, you know, someone like my mom, for example, what is the difference in, you know, what is the sensitivity around child pornography versus, you know, referring to it as it should be, you know, as the other?
2: I mean, I don't know if there, you know, the dictionary definition, but I just think what it is making it seem, you know, more like what it is, which is child abuse.
5: Right.
1: As opposed to something that's consensual.
3: And I think it's more victim centered, right? Like it's more, this is abuse material, not like a
1: something sexy.
3: Like a consensual clip made for entertainment, right? This is abuse material. I think it's more just victim centered.
2: I think that's right.
5: Abuse and exploitation, it really clarifies that that's what's happening. Yeah. Someone is being abused and exploited, as opposed to your earlier point, pornography can be used as a way that it's a consenting group, and this is not that.
3: Right. I think that's the major distinction is consent.
1: Yeah, we've gotten a lot of feedback on that, too. It was such a smart call yesterday with our talk back and our caller. Because, yeah, it is, you know, sometimes pornography could seem like it's something that's, you know, hot or sexy or that people do or that people view on a regular basis, you know, like it or don't like it. It's in the culture. It's not criminal. Whereas, you know, once you have a child involved, clearly they're not consenting to having their images used and it's, you know, meant for sickos. So this is a tough one. This cruise is a tough one.
3: It is a tough one, but when we are quoting something, though, if it says child P, you know, let's say, we're still going to quote it the right way, you know, which is
1: totally
3: what we were
1: fair.
3: Doing the time we mentioned.
1: That's why I love 100%. The show so much, because we get to talk about it and break that stuff down, and we can all kind of learn together.
3: We learn together.
1: We like share and grow and evolve together, so... Moving on, what should we do next? By the way, if you're just joining us, this is True Crime Tonight, and we've been talking about the recent cruises, all eight of them, that have had some, you know, alleged tricky characters on there who are collecting some unconsensual potential photographs and such and video that included children.
3: Yeah.
1: So, Body, where should we go next?
3: Listen, this Bahamas boat, Lynette Hooker and Brian Hooker, right? So this is insane. Saturday, May 9th, the Saturday that just passed, the U.S. Coast Guard seized the sailboat that they owned. The Soulmate was the name of the sailboat. It belonged to the Michigan couple, Brian and Lynette Hooker. And if you remember, in early April, Brian Hooker reported that his wife, Lynette, fell overboard on that 8-foot dinghy around 7:30 p.m., Brian claimed that Lynette had the boat's ignition keys like kind of in her pocket when she fell overboard, and that caused the key to be removed from the engine, and of course, the engine wouldn't start back up without the key. And that left him unable to restart the boat to go get her, right?
1: That's right.
3: He said he paddled for hours against strong currents, and it took him hours and hours to reach the shore at 4 a.m., like, what is that, 8 hours later? Lynette Hooker's daughter, Carly Aylesworth, has publicly questioned that account, right, of events and continues searching for her missing mother. So, the boat, you guys, it was intercepted. This is so interesting to me. The boat was intercepted by the Coast Guard while traveling from Marsh Harbor, which is where the boat was moored. It was heading towards the United States, and it was, like, intercepted. So, the Coast Guard, like... went out into the middle of the ocean and got the boat because it was on its way. So it was like, no, I'm taking you with me. They intercepted this boat. Who was driving the boat?
1: Who was driving the boat? Who was driving the boat?
3: Who was driving the boat? Oh, no.
1: Yeah. And at whose request, right? So is this the husband, Brian Hooker? We'll remember Brian Hooker. Husband, you know, he's alleging that his devoted wife, who he's had some, you know, issues with from a domestic violence perspective over the years. There have been some accusations back and forth. And look, he seems like he was going to stay, come hell or high water, to find his beloved Lynette. And he was not going to leave that Bahamas island until answers were found. And then like 12 hours later, he was on a flight back to back home to the U.S. to care for his ailing mother. And this is where perspective counts. Like on the one hand, I think that just is a real bad look, in that you're thinking this is Lynette's mother-in-law, who no doubt was ill and had something doing. No question. We're not questioning that. But was it life and death? And wouldn't the mother-in-law want Brian to find his missing wife, her beloved daughter-in-law?
3: Well, go ahead.
2: I was going to say all of that is super valid. Also, if he is being looked at, he is not charged with anything, Brian Hooker. No. Important to note.
1: He should be hysterical trying to find her.
5: A mess.
2: Well, I don't think there's one thing the guy could say or do that couldn't be construed or misconstrued as, oh, look at the way he said that. He did it. So I don't know if counsel thinks,
1: knocking door to door. This guy needs to knock on every door, on every house, and look under every rock and search around every tree and every forest and everywhere. Can you imagine if you were at sea with your loved one and they fall over the boat? This is like, honestly, just the thought of this gives me a straight rash. It sounds so horrifying. What do? Do you jump out and swim to land? I'm a pretty good swimmer, but not an amazing swimmer. This guy's swimming for 8 hours to go get help. You have to assume he's going to get to shore, get help, and find her. This guy dipped.
3: Well, while you were gone, Steph, there was another something else that happened. And I don't know if you've heard this yet.
1: I have not.
3: Okay. So the bartender, so remember they went to like this restaurant, right?
1: Yes, yes.
3: And the bartender came forward and said that he remembers the couple, he said. He remembered the couple. I'm doing this from memory, so please forgive me if I get something wrong, but I think I got it right. And Brian Hooker was like exceptionally like nice to him. Like in chat.
1: He noted him at the bar. Like he was so over the top, like almost as though he was time stamping his drink order so that the bartender would note him as a time stamp for this timeline that maybe he was doing in his head.
3: Spot on. But he then went on to say he never laid eyes on the wife. Interesting, right?
1: But yeah, he referred to her as a couple. Like he spotted the couple, but meanwhile, he never saw the wife.
3: That's what he said. Then the Coast Guard wanted to know about a sailboat that was moored next to the soulmate. And they wanted to, I swear, and they wanted to speak to the owner because they knew that the sailboat was there the night Lynette went missing. I think they think something happened on that sailboat and they want to talk to the person that was next to them. And that's why they confiscated the sailboat.
1: How have they not confiscated the sailboat before? Because also, think
3: about
1: it.
3: Because it was in the Bahamas.
1: It was in the Bahamas. So, tricky. And, you know, we're not accusing Brian Hooker because he does claim his innocence. We're just we're theorizing right now. Brian could be a devoted husband who's missing his wife and maybe loves his mother more and is caring for her. I think she has kidney failure. She does have something doing for sure. And, you know, he had to be there for her. But even if he went back to check with mom, you'd think he'd be on the first plane back to help, you know, his stepdaughter who's, you know, turning up, all, you know, looking everywhere for her missing mother. There is nothing worse than this story. And again, Lynette's just missing somewhere. Has Brian just assumed she's dead? What if she's not? What if she's unconscious and lost her memory and has swum? She swam to shore and doesn't remember who she is. And yeah, she's like somewhere in the town. Maybe she's, you know, in a little village and no one knows who she is. Who knows? I've seen this movie. I've seen this movie.
3: Sure.
1: Shouldn't Brian be hoping for the best and turning anything he could think of into something positive to find her and making sure that law enforcement is staying on it? He is not even in the mix.
3: No.
2: Well, we don't know. He may have his own private, and talk about theorizing, he may have his own private investigator going.
3: Sure.
2: He may have many things happening.
1: Tell us, Brian.
3: Well, right now, his current exact location is not public, and his Michigan-based U.S. attorney has declined any comment. And I want to end this with the final words from the daughter, from Lynette's daughter, Carly. She said, "This is the first Mother's Day without my mom. It's pretty hard right now to know that she's not a text away anymore." Yeah. Very, very
2: horrible.
3: Sad.
1: Sending her love.
3: Horrible. So keep it right here. The murder trial for former American Idol contestant Caleb Flynn has been delayed again. We'll be talking about it. Keep it right here. True Crime Tonight.
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1: Welcome back to True Crime Tonight on iHeartRadio. We're talking true crime all the time. I'm Steph, here with Courtney and with Fadi. We have producer Taha and Sam and Adam in the control room. They are literally waiting for the phone to ring. So 888-31-CRIME, or please keep the talkbacks coming. You guys have been doing so great with your talkbacks and your DMs. So keep those coming. We're going to try to get through them all. Body, this American Idol murder case is another one that keeps getting pushed. Why?
3: Yeah. Well, an Ohio judge has now rescheduled the murder trial for Caleb Flynn. He's the former Idaho. I've got Idaho on the brain. He's the former American Idol contestant, accused of killing his wife, Ashley Finn, in their home just this past February. Caleb, he was arrested after calling 911 to report a burglary, which prosecutors now allege was staged, right, to cover up the murder. He remains in custody as the legal process is moving forward towards the new September date. During this attorney scheduling conference that happened on Thursday, Judge Jeanine Pratt moved the trial to September 17th. The trial, which has already faced several delays, is expected to span about 2 weeks. Now, remember, this just happened in February.
2: Right.
3: And initially, the trial was going to happen in April because they did not waive their right to a speedy trial. He wanted a speedy trial. Well, now they're planning on the September trial. Both the prosecution and the defense have until May 15th to submit a list of specific areas within the Flynn home they wish for the jury to inspect in person, because remember, the jury is going to visit the scene of the crime. The judge is currently, this one's really bothersome to me. The judge is currently taking a motion regarding the testimony of the children. She's taking this motion under advisement. Here's what's going on. The prosecutors have indicated they may call Flynn's two daughters, who were, you know, reportedly inside the home the night of their mother's murder. Okay. The court reporting says that prosecutors want special accommodations for the girls because of their ages. They're 9 and 12 years old. Okay.
1: They should have special accommodations.
3: I agree. Expected testimony appears focused on what they may have heard or observed during the night of the shooting. Additionally, and it's important to remember, Caleb Flynn is also charged with witness intimidation. So I don't know if those are connected. It's just me guessing. Now, here's what's bothersome to me. The defense has challenged the aspects of how the testimony would be handled, particularly the request for special accommodations during testimony. Now, special accommodations usually means, like, let them testify in, like, closed circuit TV so they don't have to be in the courtroom. Things like that.
1: Think about how traumatic you are, a 9 and a 12-year-old, at any age, a child, having to actually go on trial, sit up there on a stand and testify against somebody you love so much. Right. It's like their father is on trial. Mm-hmm. How do you not instinctively want to defend your father, right? You feel guilty, or you also may be blinded by love. These are the youngest girls in the world. I pray they didn't hear anything and that there were no circumstances for them to weigh in on. I dislike this. I know it's part of it, and it probably is the most effective way to find justice in this case, because again, he claims he is innocent. So if that's the case, hopefully this can prove him innocent, but man, this stinks.
2: I gotta be honest. I don't care, guilty, innocent, or otherwise, to be fighting the argument that your children should not have to sit in a courtroom doing voir dire for jury duty. My heart beats. It's like a scary place. They are intimidating places. And I am a grown adult, and I didn't even have anything to say, and I was still, it's nerve-wracking.
1: Absolutely.
2: But I think it's abhorrent.
3: I do too. And before the show, I went and looked up what kind of special accommodations would they maybe be, you know, wanting to do. And some of the things that I think the state is asking for maybe is, you know, having a support person sit, you know, nearby while the child testifies, maybe clearing the courtroom of any unnecessary

0: indicators during testimony. And then one that really stood out to me was limiting aggressive cross-examination tactics, right? That's a big one to me. And I think that might be a sticking point for the defense. I think the defense may want to have some aggressive cross-examination questions that the state is like, no, you're not going to put the kids on trial here.
1: And by the way, I'm with you, Courtney, on that point that you made earlier, too. Just thinking this through. So you're Caleb, the former American Idol contestant who's now on trial for the murder of your wife. And you have these two young, beautiful children who could maybe set you free. And there you are. You're sitting in the courtroom and you're staring at your kids as they testify. How brutal, you know, kids under that kind of pressure. To your point earlier, Courtney, like, who can stand that pressure as a functioning adult, let alone as a child? I'm surprised they wouldn't remove the accused dad from the courtroom in the simplest way.
0: Absolutely.
1: Maybe removing him so there's no eye contact or intimidation. This is one of a terrible scenario, and kids go through this a lot. I mean, this unfortunately does happen. It does happen more often than we think that children are kind of called to the carpet.
0: Right. It's unfortunate, but if there were witnesses, you know, it kind of has to happen.
2: Right. And I think your point is well taken, Body, about the defense potentially wanting the latitude to cross-examine, which it is their job to defend. And, you know, if there is an accommodation that it can't be aggressive, maybe the defense is also worried about the line that they'd hardly be able to do cross at all.
1: But wouldn't, as a dad, if as a parent on trial, wouldn't that also be top of mind? Listen, my kids are going through it enough.
0: Listen,
1: they've
0: for
1: lost
0: you,
1: their mom. Yeah.
0: For you, yeah. But this guy is also the guy who's killed their mother, allegedly.
1: Allegedly.
0: He doesn't care about them. I'm sorry, but I mean, he killed their mother, allegedly. Like, he doesn't care about them. I hate
1: Why
0: to say
1: can't
0: that
1: I
0: way,
1: get
0: but
1: the husband that
0: for
1: you,
0: you
1: know, killed his wife with the art gallery? Who's the fake art gallery guy? I block his name out. Who
0: Brian
1: is the
0: Walsh.
1: Killer?
2: Brian Walsh.
1: Yeah, that guy had no shame in the game, Brian Walsh. Right. I hope you're listening. Shame, shame, shame. He killed his wife, and he would have put up anybody to, you know, get in his like carnival of a, you know,
0: he brought the kids shopping for her saws, and
1: he was at Home Depot.
0: Yeah,
1: that's right. He was at it wasn't Home Depot. It was a different kind of home goods store. Yeah, where he was buying a chainsaw to kill their wife, to kill their mom, and the kids are right there. So I guess that's where my brain goes, and it heats me up. But what are you supposed to do in that situation? You know, is it appropriate to have a therapist alongside, you know, the lawyers in a special small room that's maybe away from this scary thing? Because they're going to live with this thinking that maybe they put their dad behind bars or that they didn't defend their murdered mom enough. And now the killer is walking free. No matter how you slice this, you know, their feelings are now caught up in it.
0: Or he did this. And one of them witnessed something that would convict him. And he was like, you're not going to tell anybody, you know.
1: Ugh.
0: And that's why he's charged with this intimidation of a witness. Mm-hmm. But we're going to find out. A formal ruling on whether or not how the children will testify is expected really shortly. The trial was originally slated for the April 28th before being pushed to May 4th. And now it's going to start on September 17th. And this latest continuance was granted following a motion filed by the defendant's defense team. So he gave his right up to a speedy trial, and we'll see what happens in September.
1: I did speak to some friends who I used to work with on American Idol 100 years ago. So this was a much later season. I did season one, literally, back the most archaic season of all time. But some of the people still work there, and they all had the nicest things to say about him. It's shocking.
0: Well, he submitted a witness list, and it has like 100 people on it, and they're all from his church. So I mean, the people that he goes to church with really hold him in high regard.
1: Both
0: so
1: things
0: we'll
1: can
0: see
1: be
0: what
1: true.
0: Happens. Both can, yeah, that's true. You can put on a good act, I think.
2: And he could also be completely innocent, and there
0: 100%.
2: Was a tragic, you know, break-in at his home that took his wife's life.
0: Right.
2: The time and the trial will tell. Listen, if you're just joining, this is True Crime Tonight, and we're talking about Caleb Flynn. He's accused of killing his wife, Ashley Flynn, and we'll be following this trial closely as it continues. But now we'd love to hear from you, and let's grab a talk back.
3: Hi, True Crime Tonight friends. Mel from Fredericksburg. I just wanted to wish you all a happy Mother's Day to you all and our listeners. I want to thank you so much for all the ways you've made my job as a mom even easier. All the different topics you have really started great conversations between myself and my daughters, whether it's not leaving your drink unattended, what to do when you're out and about in social situations, being aware of your surroundings, safe online presence, limiting social media. Thank you so much for all the conversation starters. Thank you so much for all you do. Love you. Mwah, mwah, mwah.
0: No.
1: Oh,
0: yay.
1: I got chills. By the way, we have this conversation probably every 4 days where it's like, is it too dark? Like, we have to make sure it's productive. Mm-hmm. And sometimes it's hard to be productive when you're talking about things. But I think even unpacking cases, that's the nicest. That's so nice.
4: Isn't it great?
1: Thank you for that.
4: Yeah, that's wonderful.
0: That was so nice.
4: Yeah.
2: Very nice.
1: Listen, everybody is giving their talkbacks with their tips. And we've gotten so many great tips about, you know, this is a village, baby. We don't have all the answers. We're learning it together with all of you all. It's a little club of safety. Thanks for all the tips and tricks, too, about how to keep all of us safe. Because it's gone both ways.
0: Even if it just helps one person talk to their daughter, that just makes everything to me worth it 100%.
1: Yeah. It's so true.
0: Like one person to be able to maybe approach their teenage daughter who, gosh, when I was a teenage daughter, my mom, I felt so bad for her. But like I said, just one person. So Mel, you really made my day with that comment and on a day that I needed it. So thank you.
1: Yeah.
4: And just to add to that, you know, I think our audience is brilliant. We have a lot of really bright people from all walks of life. So they share things that we may not have thought about or may not be aware of, which actually is going to lead into this next talk back. Adam, can you play this one? You guys are going to love this.
5: Is this 20A here? I want to make sure I'm doing the right thing.
4: 19A. Oops.
5: Okay. Yes. Queuing it up now.
2: Making the sausage.
1: Our hearts all kind of stop whenever Taha does this. It's like a little Russian roulette of talkbacks.
4: This is a good one. You'll love it.
5: All right. Here we go.
3: Hi, ladies. It's Tina from Macon. Wanted to thank you for the Nurses Week shout out. I have been a nurse since the early 90s. Please don't do the math. I was around for the start of the HIV crisis, and then I lived through the COVID crisis. Hantavirus might do me in. I may not survive that one. I'm now a nurse practitioner, and I am offering my services as the official True Crime Tonight nurse practitioner consult, free of charge, anytime. Love the show. Keep up the great work. And again, thanks for the Nurse Week shout out.
0: Let me tell you something.
1: Yes,
0: I'm afraid of doctors. Okay, I had a doctor's appointment today. All right, and it was a nurse practitioner. And she was so nice and she put me at ease, and I would not have felt that way if it was the doctor. I prefer the nurse practitioner. They are like doctor juniors, but they do everything. She did my whole procedure. She did everything.
1: But they don't get the money. That's also the annoying part. We should really raise awareness, because I know there's like more school, but blah, blah, blah, blah. But you're doing all the work. I think they're underpaid. And I would like some information about hantavirus. You know, I'm only watching it. I really try to see all sides. So I feel like we're getting, is it completely being over-dramatized in the media, or is it not being dramatized
0: enough? That's a good question.
1: I don't really know the answer. And I was very compliant during all things COVID. I've had every Fakakta vaccine known to man. If they were like, here's a booster, I was like, put it straight in my forehead. I really did. And I think now we know that probably wasn't good. I don't know. Where did that all land? Was that all bad? Am I going to die a slow death? I don't know. But it does trigger sort of this terrible feeling of misinformation. And I don't even know where I sit with it, but I would love the truth. And I feel like,
0: well, Tina is our official True Crime Tonight nurse practitioner now.
1: Thank goodness.
0: Listen, Tina, if you know the answer in this hantavirus mystery, Stephanie needs to know. Otherwise, she's going to stay at the
1: I don't want to do any more vaccines. Please, no more.
0: I don't know if there's a vaccine for this. right?
4: No, it's not, not that I'm sneaking aware.
1: I sneakingly think that there's going to be a vaccine. But again, I'm a conspiracy theorist now. So, Adam, what do we think? Are we going to have vaccines coming to the attention?
5: You know, I just after COVID, I just don't even have the bandwidth to think about hantavirus until it happens. So I'm holding my breath.
0: I have faith that this is going to be contained and it's not going to spread. I really do have faith.
2: That's according to the World Health Organization, it seems. So that's, you said, that's who I am choosing to look to. And it seems like they're like, we all have COVID, the pandemic, the shutdown in our brains. This absolutely
1: The neurovirus is probably spreading faster. There's so many diseases that spread. I mean, the numbers are technically very low, comparatively speaking. But still really tragic. So
0: it's still sad,
1: not to undermine what these poor passengers have been going through.
4: Mm. Can you imagine?
1: I would be a nightmare at this point. We would all be nightmares at this point. We'd be hysterical, hideous nightmares in hazmat suits.
4: Sick of the food. Get me off of this.
2: Well, keep it here, because coming up at the top of the hour, there are major new pretrial rulings in the case of the alleged Charlie Kirk assassination case. And give us a call. We're at 888-31-CRIME. We'd love to hear from you. True Crime Tonight.
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0: of the assassination of Charlie Kirk has, you know, been back. There's some pre-trial ongoings happening real time. We're about to unpack that. And also later in the show, we're very excited to have Lance Reinsterna here. You may have caught the podcast called Missing, and he's also done a documentary about the infamous Maura Murray case. This is one of those cases that true crime, you know, aficionados, which, you know, all of us within the sound of my voice are, you know, where is Maura? And Lance and the team, they have really dedicated, frankly, their lives to getting answers on this. So we're so happy he's here in honor of Missing Persons Monday. But first, this, you know, Charlie Kirk trial, it's close. And remember, we all witnessed this assassination. This is the trial that's affected all of us. And frankly, I wasn't as aware of Charlie Kirk, admittedly. And I've been wildly affected by the loss of him and just seeing that real time. I think we all have as human beings, just seeing a person be shot and assassinated, whether you agree with his politics or not, it's still a human being, right? And a father. And I think we're all recovering from the trauma of that. So I think this is one of those trials that we'll all be playing very close attention to. And worth noting that Tyler Robinson claims his innocence, period. Court, fill us in.
1: So just on Friday in this case, the overseeing judge is Tony Graff, and he issued two key findings. So Tyler Robinson's the 23-year-old who is accused of the fatal shooting. And he's actually facing multiple charges, including aggravated murder. So prosecutors have officially stated their intent to seek the death penalty. So that's one thing that's come out. I think unsurprising. I don't know if you
0: definitely
1: guys...
0: unsurprising. And by the way, if he's guilty of this, this should stand. You know, that is a very, this is horrific.
1: Absolutely. And this is interesting because this is a largely contended point. The judge has denied a defense motion to ban cameras from the courtroom. So the defense absolutely did not want cameras in. They argued that the coverage was sensationalist, that it contained the jury pool. But the judge ruled that this ban, it wouldn't have been supported by law. And prosecutors argued that transparency is indeed the best way to fight conspiracy theories surrounding this high-profile case. And Charlie Kirk's widow, Erica Kirk, also came out and was publicly saying she wanted cameras, probably for that very reason.
0: So I would think so.
2: She's kind of taken it, right? She's taken like the brunt, I think, of the conspiracy theories. Like people think she's really kind of, you know, not mourning the way that they think she should, right?
1: Mm-hmm. People have said unconscionable things about her. I won't repeat them or the people's names who have said them, but absolutely. And so this is so high profile and so heated that it's going to be hard enough with it televised. People will be saying untruths anyway. And at least in this case, we all have the capacity to actually watch the actual proceedings.
2: Yeah, so like if you shine enough light on something, right, you can't really say that there wasn't transparency, right?
0: Yeah.
2: Shine enough light on it. Yeah, I agree. I definitely agree.
0: What happens in the dark has to come out in the light, right? And you're right about the fact that Erica Kirk, specifically his widow, she's really a point of controversy. And I'm not entirely sure why. I'm not as close to the players here other than just the sheer horror of a young man being, you know, assassinated in plain sight when, you know, so many people were witness to it. It's such a terrible thing. So yeah, she's really divisive, and maybe that's the best route is just full truth. Go with it.
1: The
0: full
1: best
0: truth.
1: Antidote, exactly. Another update is that the preliminary hearing, it was originally set for later this month, but it's been moved to the 6th of July. And that delay was granted to allow the defense team give more time to review the complex. There's a bunch of complex DNA evidence, including analysis of the rifle that was used in the shooting. And also we've spoken before about the bullet ballistics. That's something that needs to be handled carefully

0: But the legal teams, they will be back in court on the 19th of this month, and that's for a hearing to decide if portions of the upcoming preliminary hearing should be sealed from the public.
1: I really hope not, too. And it's a funny, though, because we started the show talking about the Brian Koberger case.
2: We did.
1: And his trial.
2: The prelim.
1: And frankly, all the media's involvement with that, myself included. And, you know, all of us really following it so closely. And the idea that perhaps all of the media attention could kind of mess with the wheels of justice the way, you know, they're talking mm-hmm. about Dateline, for example. By the way, I love Dateline, so that let the record show. But, you know, moreover, this is going to be one of those cases that is massive and so massively divisive. I think we all need to see it and have clean answers. I've always been curious about the many clothes Tyler Robinson yeah. was able to change into. I know that this has been discussed wildly. I don't know that I, that's one piece of it that I'm always sort of curious how that all ties up. But again, he claims his innocence.
2: He does. And well, you know, maybe we'll get an answer to that question if they have this preliminary hearing and we're able to access some of the records from that. This is True Crime Tonight. We're on iHeartRadio. We're talking true crime all the time. I'm Bonnie Movin and I'm here with Stephanie Leidecker and Courtney Armstrong. We were just talking about the upcoming trial of Tyler Robinson, the man accused of murdering Charlie Kirk. But we're going to shift gears a little bit and get an update from the University of South Florida. What do you got there, Court?
0: Yeah, Friday was a busy day, apparently, because also on Friday, May 8th, the state attorney's office formally announced it will also be seeking the death penalty. And this is against the accused Hashim Abu Garbia. And Abu Garbia, he is accused of fatally stabbing his roommate, Zamia Lamone, and Lamone's friend, Nahida Bristy. Those two were doctoral students at the University of South Florida. And the accusation is that the suspect, again, it was a stabbing, and then the bodies of the two victims were disposed literally in trash bags and then in bodies of water.
2: Can I say something? I'm sorry to interrupt you, Courtney. There's something about when these suspects in this case put bodies of people in trash bags that really get to me. Like, these two were doctoral students. It doesn't matter really what they were. They were human beings and you put them in trash bags. I always thought about this with Brian Walsh. We were just talking about he disposed of his wife in a dumpster. Like, this is a human being that you were supposed to have cared about. Now, this guy, Hashim, they were friends with these two, right? He was, so at one point you cared about these people. And you threw them in trash bags.
1: We talk about this with David, the musician, who's about to stand trial. The layer that you go, listen, all the things that we talk about are hard to wrap your brain around. And by the way, people make bad decisions and you're like, how did this mess happen? And then you kind of hear the backstory and the origin story and somehow we're supposed to be a little more settled in the why.
2: Right. And we never are.
1: You never really are, right? Like, there's never a good reason for any of this, which is why it's important that we talk about it. But once you get into dismemberment, your body's bagging, you have to assume there has been a sadistic undercurrent happening with this person for a really long time. So anybody that's come into contact with this person prior to the event is like, wow, you really dodged a bullet, quite frankly. I guess in all of the cases we talk about, there are so many people who have dodged a bullet who just kind of brushed with death. This guy could have been a normal guy living a great life. And this is what it comes to.
0: One of the main things, but an important aspect in this case, and we'll see how this plays out in the trial, is how much ChatGPT will or will not factor into this, because the suspect allegedly did consult with ChatGPT for various advice how to dispose of bodies. Asking how to alter the VIN number of

0: of your vehicle to avoid detection. So that will be part of it.
1: And another involving AI, right?
2: It's sickening. It's so stressful. I can't wait for you guys, you know, those listening to hear. Body did an interview that I just listened to today that Courtney had done with you, Body, about AI.
1: Yeah.
2: Excellent interview, I might add. Excellent. But boy, this is a tidal wave coming. Yeah, the idea that people are taking a moment in the midst of a murder and in the midst of just figuring out how to dispose of a body, and then they're consulting with ChatGPT, and then ChatGPT responds with an answer on how to dispose of a body is next level scary. Welcome to it. This is so horrifying. Yeah, AI Made Me Die. That's coming out. When is that coming out, Court? June 6th is our premiere?
0: I think it might be the 3rd, but don't quote me. I will
2: see. Yeah, we'll get back. The trailer, we're working on it now. So, but just terrifying. That's an added layer to this already horrific story.
0: It's an added layer. And just this is a quick aside, but as of today, there was a deadly April 2025 shooting at Florida State University. And the family of one of the victims, they filed a federal lawsuit against OpenAI, alleging that ChatGPT assisted in the planning of the attack. And that it's really specific. They told the shooter where to go for the most visibility and victims.
1: Oh,
0: and
1: really? It was,
0: yes, absolutely. And helped really co-plan the execution of the crime, according to records. But that's going to be an interesting trial to watch the implications.
1: Absolutely. Federal. Yeah, okay. That's very interesting.
0: Yeah.
1: I'll have to follow that one.
0: And the Florida, I want to say, I'm pretty sure it was the attorney general. He had one of the most interesting press conferences I've ever seen, and quoted saying, yes, he said, listen, you know, if this information was coming from someone on the end of a phone, they would be charged as an accessory to murder. Like, you can't
1: help
0: your plan. Anyway, so.
1: Okay.
2: Wow.
0: It's a big deal. So, that was a big aside, excuse me. So the suspects, by the way, back to the USF students, he's indicted on 7 different counts, 2 counts of first degree murder, tampering with physical evidence, unlawfully moving a dead human body, 2 counts of that, and failure to report a death, 2 counts, which is actually kind of interesting. I don't usually recall seeing that slapped on.
1: Yeah, me neither. Interesting. Very interesting. Okay. So they're seeking the death penalty now. The prosecutor cited 3 specific aggravating factors. I'm always interested in the aggravating factors. Like, what makes what makes this a death penalty case versus that, right? And the prosecutors are saying that these homicides were cold, calculated, and premeditated, and the crimes were especially heinous, atrocious, or cruel. And the defendant committed multiple homicides during a single episode.
2: Wow. Unbelievable.
0: Yeah. Well, also, that makes sense.
2: Yeah, that makes sense.
0: It does make sense. Aggravating factors.
2: Yeah, just to add to that, and like the new information of it all, you know, the White House shooting or assassination attempt on President Trump, that gentleman has also said that he's not guilty, so has entered his plea today too. Also something we'll be following closely as that unfolds.
1: Is that the one that just happened at the press?
2: Exactly.
1: Okay.
2: What a crazy time. Aside, crazy time. Even like Jeffrey Epstein's brother is now saying that the letter that we talked about the other night, the suicide letter, Jeffrey Epstein's brother is saying that it's a forgery.
1: No way.
2: That's all coming out real time. So,
1: stop.
2: You know, we're just sort of, I'm saying that as a top line. We'll unpack that more in the days to come when we have more information. But yeah, unfolding real time.
1: I didn't think it looked like his handwriting.
2: You called it. You know, and the brother would know the handwriting.
1: Well, when you compare it to other notes that are on file, his handwriting is very consistent, and it's like he long presses, and the pen never leaves the paper. It's very good. This note was like chicken scratch. I don't know. I just didn't look Anyway,
0: I did want to just acknowledge that the University of South Florida awarded both victims, Zamiya Limon and Nahida Bristy, they awarded them their degrees on Friday and honored them with two empty chairs during the commencement ceremony.
2: Oh, my goodness.
0: So I just wanted that to be acknowledged. And please do stick around. Mm. We have one of the co-hosts in the podcast, Missing, who's going to join us for Missing Mondays. And we're going to dive into really one of America's most haunted, unsolved disappearances. Keep it here. True Crime Tonight.
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0: Welcome back to True Crime Tonight on iHeartRadio. We're talking true crime all the time. I'm Stephanie Leidecker, here with the girls, Courtney Armstrong and Body Movin'. Full house Hello. Tonight, everybody. We have Taha and Sam and Adam. Please jump in, 888-31-CRIME, or keep those talkbacks coming. We have a big thing, because it's Missing Mondays, and to keep this alive, we have the real deal with us right now. Finally, by the way, I love this podcast, Missing. I loved the documentary. I can't wait to talk more about it. Courtney, do you want to give us a proper setup?
1: Absolutely. We're so excited that as part of our series, Missing Monday is where we get to take a deeper look into one missing person's case every week. We have a guest with us, Lance Reinstierna. Did I say that well enough?
2: Oh, perfect. Yeah. Perfect.
1: Okay. Oh, we have Lance Reinstierna. He's a co-host of the podcast Missing, along with his co-host, Tim Pilleri. And they're from Crawl Space Media. So they spent years investigating some of the most talked about missing persons cases in America. And the disappearance of Maura Murray is the one we're going to dive into tonight.
3: That's right.
1: So hello, Lance. Thank you so much for being with us.
2: Oh, hello. Thank you for having me. I'm very happy to be here. And I was actually fascinated with the conversation that you all were having before I joined. I feel like I wanted that to continue for another few
3: Say
2: minutes.
3: Say less.
0: Bring it. Say less is right. Jump in, Lance. You are one of us. Us chickens. Right. Come on. Yeah. Bring it
2: I
0: on.
2: I was texting Taha. I was like, this is all like, this is great. Like, I agree with them. I know that it was a forgery.
0: Oh, yes. It was a forgery. Listen, you are welcome
3: I'm on
0: to
3: the
0: talk
3: case,
0: about
3: Lance.
0: Any case, too. So, you know, the more eyes on this, the better. I just want to say also, and Courtney can attest to this, this is, you know, a bit ago, but we were working with Oxygen at the time, a little inside baseball. Every time we went into the room to discuss the project that we were either pitching or working on at the time, they always brought up this Maura Murray case and the documentary and the importance of it and the great work that you've done. So sometimes that doesn't get really said enough, you know, in the ether because it's hard work. You know, you're talking about really difficult things, and I know you're trying so hard to be actionable, and you've dedicated your lives to this, especially this particular case that has left us all haunted, as they all do, of course. So hats off, you know, just so you know, the walls talk so beautifully about you.
2: Oh, yeah. Thanks. Yeah.
1: That is fact.
3: So we should probably say something about Maura, right?
1: Like, exactly. I was going to say, for anyone who's unfamiliar with the case, Maura Murray, she was a 21-year-old nursing student at UMass Amherst, and she vanished on February 9th, all the way back in 2004. So Maura emailed professors saying there'd been a death in the family, something that later proved out not to be true. She then packed up her dorm room, withdrew cash, bought quite a bit of alcohol, which I learned from listening to your podcast today, and drove north into New Hampshire. And that very evening, Maura's car crashed. It was on a dark and rural road near Haverville. And witnesses reported seeing her near the vehicle. But by the time police had arrived, just a couple of minutes later, Maura Murray was gone. She has not been seen since. So, Lance, why do you think Maura Murray has indeed become one of the most haunting missing persons cases?
3: Good question.
2: I don't think it's for one specific reason. I think there's a few reasons. One of them, the most, one of the most major reasons is because she's so relatable. I think no matter who you are, you know, we were all in our late teens, early 20s, we all had stuff going on. We all had moments in our lives that we thought were much bigger than what they were. So we took them a lot more seriously. And everything that she had going on in her life, we could relate to. She had some problems that happened. And this is no judgment at all. She just did things in her college existence. And she went to West Point, for God's sake. She was a military student. So she was actually like a very disciplined human being. But she had some things, you know, she had some things that kind of popped up that she was dealing with. So we all deal with stuff. And I think that there was something that was really relatable to everybody and relatable to me and relatable to Tim. And because we're in Massachusetts and she is from Massachusetts, she disappeared in New Hampshire. I was born in New Hampshire. I'm familiar with the White Mountains. And I know that people will hear like the White Mountains, and she disappeared in the White Mountains. And there's this like haunting element of like geography there that also contributes to this. So it's the relatability. It's a, this is the only term I know to describe this. It's a fish out of water type thing. She's she wasn't a fish out of water in the White Mountains. She hiked it all the time. But in that area that she was in, it was dark, cold, locals, you know, it was haunting. So I think that's something that kind of like resonates with people.
3: Right. And it's such a mystery. It's such a mystery. Yeah. Walk us through the timeline that night. What do we know for sure?
2: Yeah, I'm please. The timeline is the timeline's detailed out based on emails, police, like dispatch logs, information like that, neighbors who were phoning in police, and but it goes beyond the timeline. But anyway, just dealing with the timeline, on February 9th in the afternoon, she emailed her professors, like you said. She said that there was a death in the family. Way back in the day, it was a discrepancy between death in the family or emergency. But either way, like that was not something that was true. So there was no death in the family. There was no emergency. And on that day, later in the afternoon, about 3:30 p.m., she leaves the college, leaves UMass Amherst. She withdraws cash from an ATM. So I think that cash was around $180. So for a 21-year-old, anybody, like that's, you know, that's cash she's gonna and in 2004, you know, this isn't like people use debit cards and stuff, but cash was pretty prevalent back then. She crashes her car at about 7 p.m. on Route 112, the Wild Ammonoosuc Road. Wild Ammonoosuc is the name of the river that's right there in Haverhill, New Hampshire. At 7:27, Faith Westman, who was the neighbor who lives, they say neighbor, she was the, Faith Westman and her husband, Tim Westman, lived in the house that was pretty much directly across from where Maura crashed her car. And it is this hairpin type turn. So she crossed the, it seems like she crossed the line, the yellow line, overcorrected and ended up facing the other way. So this accident caused Faith Westman to look out of her window, and at 7:27, according to the dispatch logs, she calls police to report that there's a single car accident directly across the street. So a second neighbor at about 7:43 reports seeing a person in the driver's seat before the car's found. So we have about, what's what's the math on that? About nine minutes, right?
3: Oh, 9 minutes. Okay.
2: So, or 11 minutes. Yeah, sorry. I was going.
3: No, you're good.
2: Oh, okay, sorry.
3: Go ahead. go ahead. You're good.
2: Okay. So at 7:46, police arrive at the scene and they find that there's nobody in the car. It's a single car accident and nobody's there. In the interim there, the other neighbor, Butch Atwood, he's a bus driver, and he is coming back from dropping off students from a field trip. He sees the vehicle there. He stops. He opens up the side door, and he sees Maura. Well, I have to be very careful with what I say. He sees somebody who he's described as Maura there, and he asks this person, do you need help? She says, no, I've already called AAA. He says, you can come up to my place, get warm or whatever. I don't know exactly what he said. I'm just going from newspaper reports and his own account. She refuses any help from him. And he's one of the most tragic characters in this because he's this big guy. He seems like this kind of lovable, kind of gentle giant type guy. And he's always said, even to this day, he always said that he feels like he probably could have done more. But he just didn't like think about it at the time. And he's said, she probably looked at me and was a little freaked out because I'm, you know, this big guy. But he only lived like maybe 150 yards up the road. So he goes back to his place, backs in his bus, and goes inside. They also make a phone call from his house to the police. He goes back out to his bus to complete his like his driver's log.
3: Mm-hmm.
2: And in that time, so those are the important time periods right there. 727 is when Faith calls, and 732 is when Butch Atwood, the bus driver, stops. And then from there, in that moment of like, whatever, 7 minutes, mm-hmm. 8 minutes, wow. something happens and she's just gone. And I think that goes back to the first question. That's mm-hmm. what draws people in. We're all inherently into solving yeah. puzzles, solving mysteries, untangling knots.
3: Thank you. Yes.
2: And it just the puzzle. Keeps getting, like, the knot keeps getting tighter and tighter the more you look into it. And that's mm-hmm. that is what keeps drawing people in. And there's nothing. Nothing.
0: That's. And do you have a gut on this? You know, I would imagine you've been so close to it. Is there just, you know, a theory that you feel close to, or is that just not something that you could even allow your brain to theorize on?
2: Well, I've gone through different like moments in like when Tim and I have been doing this show, we've gone through different moments and myself and him have had different theories on what's happened. And we try our very best not to really push those, because that's when you start like losing sight of the actual goal. When you start so saying like I'm right and everybody's wrong, that's when you start losing sight of what the goal is. But
3: it's so true.
2: The more time passes and the more information and like sort of fake, not fake, but the more flimsy leads or flimsy theories start to get dispelled, it just becomes more and more evident that it was probably a local person who seized on an opportunity and something went wrong. And they knew the area and they knew where they could get away with it. They knew where they could dispose of remains and get away with it.
0: Mm. 7 minutes. Just thinking about that, Courtney Body, like that's in a wild, it is such a fast moment of time. And obviously there were neighbors and, you know, this driver of the bus that were so thoughtful.
3: There were a lot of
0: that.
3: Eyes on her.
0: Yeah. Right? Like she had timestamps in this timeline that were extremely real. Many cases don't have that. So just the idea that in under 10 minutes or under 7 minutes that something so nefarious.
3: And you have to remember too, this was 2004. So like Ring doorbells and, you know, because I get that a lot. Why didn't you guys do this? Or why didn't you do it? This was 2004. There were no Ring doorbells or Nest cameras, and CCTV wasn't as prevalent.
1: And Lance, with retrospect, do you think the investigators, that there were any opportunities that they missed early on?
0: Good question.
2: I mean, I personally, well, I'm a podcaster, so I can comment on investigations. Sure. I mean, when we started this, we didn't start this thinking that we were going to investigate a missing person. We started this because we thought that the community who was very passionate about Maura's disappearance was super fascinating to us. We wanted to explore that. And the more we did it, the more we realized like we are actually investigating this kind of by default. Like we are a conduit for information now. What do I think investigators might have missed? I think, and they probably would say the same thing, is that they probably shouldn't have just assumed that this was some, quote, drunk college student who got into an accident and was going to turn up at some place later on. I mean, it's in the dispatch logs. They say she'll probably turn up at the cottage. And the cottage was the name of a smaller hospital there, that she would turn up there. And they didn't really look.
0: Oh, and those moments are so, you know, critical in an investigation. And chances are, had she been buying a bunch of alcohol, you know, and had done this, you know, hairpin turn where her car is facing in the wrong direction, for authorities, in their defense, they roll up. They're like, well, yeah, this is maybe a party situation. And she didn't want to get busted for maybe she had been drinking and didn't want the cops to come. So she took off. You could see how that narrative could play out. And yet here you are working in the heart of true crime, realizing that that might only be part of the story and that, you know, real trouble ensued.
2: Yeah. And I honestly think that whoever picked her up used that against her and said, listen, you've got alcohol in your car. Come with me. We'll let this blow over.
3: 100% agreed. 100% agreed. Yep. Oh, because she probably was scared just like she was of the neighbor. Yeah. She was like, no.
0: He just got in an accident. Yeah.
3: I'm just assuming the guy was like, well, you got in this accident. I can see the vodka bottle. You should probably come with me. I'll help you get away.
0: Right.
3: And, you know, something like that. Something like that.
0: Wow.
3: I don't know, but Lance, thank you so much for joining us tonight and spreading spreading the Maura Murray story. If you have any information regarding the disappearance of Maura Murray, you should contact the New Hampshire State Police Cold Case Unit at 603-223-3860. And please listen to the Missing Podcast from Crawl Space Media, wherever you get your podcasts, and you can hear Lance talk all about this case. And coming up, we're going to wrap up tonight with your talkbacks, including reactions and comments about all the cases that have stuck in your head that we've been talking about all week. Keep it right here. True Crime Tonight.
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18: Welcome back to True Crime Tonight on iHeartRadio. We're talking true crime all the time. I'm Stephanie Leidecker with Courtney Armstrong and Body Move In. And big thanks, you know, Lance.
19: I like
18: he
19: him.
18: He did a great job. He was so excellent.
19: Maura Murray is so hard. This case is, you know, 22 years old at this point. There's so much to unpack really like 10 minutes. You know what I mean? I would love to have him back to do like a full unpack if we could.
18: And his podcast, they did a great job. Kinds of cases they of do. Missing person. Yeah. So maybe he could be a regular on Mondays. And I can tell you, there's a little resurgence because we talked about this even in the Kristen Smart case yesterday.
19: That's right.
18: Or last night. This the idea that a podcast can be very actionable.
19: It, obviously, absolutely.
18: You know, Body, you're the OG of this and Don't F With Cats, which again, if anyone hasn't watched it, please, please do yourself a favor. I'm saying this really objectively. Don't F With Cats is so good and so important. And Body, of course, is the star of it, so she won't say this. But it's really important stuff and I think is a real benchmark of how actionable content can be. And, you know, Lance and his team as well, they're in that same mode. You know, they're looking to you know, and again, not move put the their needle, opinions right? on it. They really want to move the needle. And
19: yeah.
18: I think that with in a time when everything's kind of clickbaity and, don't have all the information, but here's the sexiest piece of the
19: Here's the headline.
18: Here's the juiciest part that we haven't verified this, you know, or we were just talking about this Dateline leak, if that ends up surfacing. Oh, right. You know, it's all sexy, ratings, money. Right. And you got to remember, these are people's lives being wrongfully accused of something or, you know, having justice not served for a family member or a loved one who's lost or missing or lost their lives. It's so sacred. Yeah, and Lance is doing a great job.
19: The whole team over there is doing a good job. Yeah. I think it's, you know, long form investigative podcast like that. My jam. I love it. And I love that podcast. So I'm glad he was here.
18: Yeah, good job. Absolutely. Thanks, Lance. I feel like we never have enough time with anyone, but he'll just have to come back more.
12: I think that's a good reason to bring him back, and he would love to. And he does a lot of cases that I would love to dig into with you guys. So, but in the meantime, it's that time where we can jump to some talkbacks. So this first one, I'm just going to give you a heads up, Steph. It's about some topics we covered when you weren't here. So just we'll fill you in on that.
18: I'll just play along. I would like to say I listened, but I totally didn't. But that's don't hold that against me, because I knew it was so good and that I could play catch up when I'm back.
15: But that would be like reading reports when you're out of the office.
18: Yeah, how losery would it be if I was like, great show on
19: Tuesday?
18: Just like at the Louvre.
15: Listening to my fingerprints. Yeah, bring a talk back.
12: Let's go for it.
17: Hey, all. It's Lee from Ontario, Canada. So I just have a few points related to the episodes from this past week. So one, in terms of breastfeeding, I'm a mom of three. There was no way I could go to age three or more. But I have to say that there's a lot of pressure on breastfeeding when the key should be just feeding your baby and ensuring your baby is well and safe and fed. Now, secondly, can Sam show off pictures of his COVID jacket? I'm a huge metal fan. Definitely want to see his project. And third, you had a talk back about someone possibly buying a Lisk house. And I'm going to say that I love old architecture. When we were looking to relocate to Eastern Ontario, we were looking at Victorians and century homes. I absolutely love them. But my husband wanted to be sure no one had died in the house. No crimes had occurred in the house, and I'm saying, I don't care, it's Queen Anne wood, what does it matter? Anywho, I hope you guys have a wonderful weekend. Looking forward to next week's episode. Bye.
15: Lee, you got your priorities right. Lee,
18: we got to take that in chunks. Great talk back. Let's start
12: right.
18: Where do we begin on this one?
12: Breastfeeding.
18: Can we all agree? Yeah, like, can we first off give women a break? If you are not able to breastfeed, it's all good in the hood, sister.
19: It's okay.
18: If you want to breastfeed, amazing. God bless. It's amazing. But, you know, what's the cutoff point? Because I always thought it was like a full set of teeth. But that, I've been told, is not accurate. And I actually had two friends say, get off of that. You're swimming in the wrong pond. Like, as if I'm talking too much about breastfeeding on this show. But, like, I don't know. It just seems incredibly painful for mom, too.
19: Yeah, I don't know. I think 8 years old, like we talked about last night, is a little crazy.
12: Eight's pushing it. I agree. Yeah.
19: But I don't know the cutoff.
18: That's a low bar. Let's just assume, what is the age-ish? Broad strokes here, because, again, we're not trying to be judgy
19: about it. Potty trained.
18: That's fair. You can take food, if you can hold a drumstick.
19: Right.
12: If you can pick up the food on your own.
18: Pizza? If you can eat corn on the cob, it's over.
19: I really don't know. I'm no shame. I truly don't know. But I think it's, I mean, in my head, I always imagined it went along with potty training. But I don't, what do I know?
12: No.
19: I'm not a mom.
12: Yeah.
15: That's hard. Longer, I would bet, I'm actually trying to find it right now, what the age of stopping is. But potty training, that would be a lot, that would be a very committed mother. But that is also around the time when, you know, you lose the diapers, as you said, and you lose the pacifiers and and you grow out of the stage of needing the baby comfort. Hats off to anyone who can do a 2.5 years, because you are tied to your kid.
12: Yeah.
15: I mean, there's pumping, of course, but anyway, it's
18: the pumping is a whole thing.
15: It is a whole deal.
18: Oof.
12: Well, it says generally.
18: The guilt. I also, like, at some point, you can't always produce. This is so gross. Sorry, Sam. This is not gross. It's natural. Sometimes we can't produce milk. I think we all have to learn about this. So here we go. Sam and Adam, listen up. Sometimes enough is enough. And you, as a mother, you feel guilty because the world is, like, telling you, how dare you? I remember sobbing. And I think it was, like, 8 months in.
20: Oh, no.
18: No walk in the park. 8 months is a long time. And I remember feeling like a failure. I was tapping out too soon.
15: Oh. Totally. They're really, Lee is correct. The pressure is insane because even, again, sorry, Sam and Adam, but I have, I had to.
18: Sort of a hybrid of this one.
15: Exactly. Anyway, it's tough. And however you do it or don't do it, God bless.
12: Well, can we break down the second part of that talk back? Stephanie, you weren't here, and we interviewed Sam and Adam and asked them a little bit about the behind the scenes. People got to know them. And what we learned about Sam was that he likes to sew.
18: And he's the best sewer.
12: How did you know this? You knew?
18: Because I listened to the episode while I was at the Louvre. I'm kidding. No. Okay. No, but for some reason, I feel like I know this. So, Sam, when are you going to show us the goods?
21: I'll send photos to Taha or Gabe, and I'll even model for the True Crime.
18: Project Runway of True Crime Tonight.
12: I love it.
18: Listen, and can you bring the guitar?
21: I can try to arrange that.
18: And Adam, are we gonna? What is the holdup with the instruments?
12: Get the music going.
22: I don't know. Well, we'll figure it out. We need to rehearse for the True Crime Tonight band.
18: All we need is one little cue that's like the zzzz, and rather than us dancing, we just have you both do something at the exact same time, like simultaneously.
22: We'll arrange that. We'll have that arranged for you guys.
12: We'll get that together. Yes. All right. And the last part of her talk back was about LISC and older homes that might have had someone that dies in them. I don't know about in Canada, but in the U.S., typically that has to be disclosed. So I think your husband would know the info. And I'm kind of with your husband. I wouldn't want to live in a home where someone has died. So leave it at that for me. I don't know about everyone else. What are your thoughts?
18: Taha, can we ask you a follow-up to that, though, our caller? So let's assume that we're leveling, as Body had recommended, we level the ground. So the house is gone, but the property, like the place, which in this case is nothing to shake a stick at. This is a really beautiful neighborhood in neck of the woods. If you knock down the house and there's no basement and you sage and you pray upon this beautiful time and then you rebuild.
12: I think for that particular home, if we're talking about LISC, no. The answer is still no.
18: LISC, like,
12: too many people
18: one.
12: Have
18: bad example.
12: That one is too many things have happened in that one. But if someone, like, maybe this is now going to sound awful. Maybe if there was one murder in a home, I might think about it. If all those things have happened, where they're not
18: many.
12: He
19: killed those
18: accidental
19: women
18: death.
19: In the basement underground. You can't level. I mean, there's not enough leveling that you can do to cleanse the soil. So to speak.
12: Yeah.
19: For me.
12: Same. And speaking of which,
18: you used to want to go on the tour. You're going on murder tours.
12: But she wouldn't live in a house like that.
19: Yeah, I wouldn't buy the house, though. I'm not going to live there. I'm not going to sleep in it.
12: Wasn't there a scene where I think she was, the Asa was walking around saging someone in the house?
19: The daughter was.
12: There's not enough sage in the world.
19: There's not enough.
12: Oof, but
18: We need to bring in the big dogs on that one.
19: Yeah. Let's do another talk back.
12: Let's do it.
23: What are you at? It's Crocker from Newfoundland. I just keep thinking about BK sitting in his cell, being annoyed with his bananas or whatever, and hearing about Rex Huberman getting studied by the FBI. They want to know what's going on in his brain and all of those things. And I just think of BK just sitting there seething and being so annoyed that it's not him.
19: Crocker, my girl from Newfie.
18: Newfie, where all good things happen. Where in Newfoundland has it all figured out?
19: I imagine that the FBI at some point is going to be talking to Brian Koberger. Like when he starts to, I think it's going to happen within 10 years. Okay. And I'm only basing this on his other fascination with other serial killers and things that they have done, okay? And it takes about 7 years to get to the point where you start talking. Once he starts talking, I do think the FBI. But however, I do imagine him sitting there just being like, like just because he doesn't have the attention. He does not have the attention, right? Mm. Rex has the attention and the command, basically, right now of the FBI. That's how I view it, right? And he's seething about it.
18: Mm-hmm. I often wondered, even when Luigi Mangione was arrested with the bushy eyebrows, because he was being described with these bushy eyebrows, and he had sort of taken that limelight.
19: And he was so
18: at the
19: handsome,
18: moment.
19: Right? All the women
18: and
19: were
18: they was like, yeah,
19: him.
18: A handsome guy. People were putting money into this. By the way, money like at $1.5 million at this
19: a
18: point.
19: A lot of money.
18: People are really into this Luigi thing. We should talk about that. I have so many feelings about that. But at the time, I remember thinking, do you think Brian Koberger's irritated right now by this newfound limelight because now there's two dark-haired, bushy-eyebrowed, well-raised humans that are sort of, you know, not the typical murderer, if you will. Oh, Luigi. Luigi's making me crazy also. I'm very upset with Luigi. I feel like there was much better ways to use his big brain to make his big point. Obviously, his point resonates. $1.5 million or $1.3 million were in his account from air quotes supporters and fans, where he spent his 28th birthday in jail behind bars. I don't know. It's a real mixed message to me. On the one hand, it makes me mad that people are spending money on somebody who took another person's life in cold blood. Yeah. And on the other hand, obviously, his message resonates. So, you know, if only he was using that message with, you know, better lining. Like, murder's not the answer. That's not the way to get attention. But he had a really big brain. He was, like, the smartest guy.
19: Right.
18: Like, what a waste. I get very mad when I think about Luigi.
12: Yeah. Can I ask a dumb question about the talk back regarding Brian? Would he have access to all of the news that...
19: Sure.
12: Like, everything with... So he's seeing everything real time that we're seeing.
19: I mean, I don't specifically know, like, what he has access to, but I do think he has a TV. Yeah.
12: Mm-hmm. Okay.
18: Or at least at one point when we were doing the podcast.
19: Or a tablet of some kind.
18: At some point we had heard, and Courtney, correct me if I'm wrong on this, but he was watching the news, and we always assumed our stuff as well, through the bars of the jail
19: Moscow.
18: Because he was in Moscow still, and he was being held in this like small room, like kind of under the courthouse, which was a little untraditional. And here is like this would-be, you know, mass murderer, frankly, four people. Does that count as a mass murder? He's like sitting there by himself and was like allegedly watching the news and all of the coverage, you know, through the bars at a TV down the hallway, which I always thought was sort of chilling. Sort of chilling.
19: And he's a mass murderer,
15: Speaking One of location. People watching or not watching things in prison, do you guys remember when 50 Cent it came out that he chose to do his big interview about the doc on Diddy on ABC because that is the station that was airing in Diddy's prison?
12: That's right. So I remember that.
18: By the way, 50 Cent's company is also the company that did Lisk. He's an advocate like, you know, same here.
19: I wish we could get 50 Cent on.
18: And by the way, when I was at Sundance, the director of the Diddy doc, who, you know, I was obsessed with that documentary as well. Yes. She was there. I had the benefit of meeting her. And she was way cool. She'll totally come on the show. I actually completely spaced until this moment. They were so cool. And she was so wonderful. And job. 50 Cent. Did I say it right?
12: That was good. 50 Cent.
18: This one's for you, kids.
12: Love it.
18: Joseph Scott Morgan, Forensics Tuesday, will be with us tomorrow breaking down what do we have on the deck?
12: Oh, that cruise ship virus outbreak. Ooh. And we'll talk a little bit about everything involving Scott Peterson.
18: So, nice. Ooh,
12: everyone, join us tomorrow. It's going to be good.
18: Bye. Good night, everybody. Stay safe.
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92.9 Tom FM, the 80s, 90s, and now. And welcome to the Krista Cooper Show, just after midnight. Got some great music lined up for you from Sabrina Carpenter coming up next. Later this hour, Alanis Morissette, The Weeknd, and Madonna. But first, here's Journey.

0: 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What's up? It's Krista. All right, coming up later on today, 9 chances for you to win $1,000 in easy money. We'll kick it off at 9 o'clock this morning. Then you'll have a shot every hour from 9 until 5. Congratulations to Charlie. She's one of our latest winners.
1: Oh my gosh, I'm so excited. I did not think I was going to win. Thank you. I'm so excited. That was so much fun. I'm so excited. Thank you so much.
0: We want to hook you up too. Listen for that winning word. Enter it on the website and wait for a call back. You could be our next $1,000 winner. So keep it here. Good luck.
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92.9 Tom FM with Andy and Bob in the morning. So there's a viral food hack on why you should stand your toast up before you eat it. I'll break that down for you coming up.

0: 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More music, more variety. So this is an interesting food hack, but someone online is claiming that if you want to keep your toast from getting soggy, you stand it up after it's been toasted. I'm thinking, well, what is this doing? When you're about to put it on the plate, instead of putting it there on the plate, stand the two pieces up against each other, kind of like a tent. The guy who claims this is what to do says it looks a little weird, but the idea is that it lets the toast breathe so it maintains the crunch. He says it works best on white bread, which is more prone to getting soggy. They say sourdough is naturally denser and holds its shape better. So if you're eating white toast and you feel like the moment you put it on the plate, it starts to get a little soggy, maybe try popping it up like a tent. This is assuming, too, that you want the toast to cool down a little bit. If you're going to be eating it immediately out of the toaster, which I assume most people do, spread that butter on it, right? Because it's still hot. Go for it. But if you want it to breathe, you want to keep that crunch, pop it up like a tent. So they say.
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1: And coming up in the good news, a classroom training exercise suddenly became the real thing when an EMS instructor suffered a heart attack right in front of his students. 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That's next.

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1: And it's the Krista Cooper Show. Love sharing good news with you. It's the good news today. This story out of Wisconsin, which is truly incredible, when an EMS instructor actually had a heart attack while teaching students the signs inside a training ambulance. Now, at first, the students thought this was all part of the lesson until they realized, oh gosh, something's seriously wrong. Well, the class...
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0: 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It's time to hook you up this summer with $1,000. What a way to kick off summer, whether you need to update your wardrobe, get the kids all set with their summer wardrobe, maybe plan a weekend getaway. Yeah, 9 chances later on for your shot at $1,000. Congratulations to Brittany. She's won $1,000.
1: That's awesome. Thank you. Oh, that's wonderful. I'm going to take the kids somewhere fun. Thank you so much.
0: Awesome. Love it. Keep listening here because we'll have 9 chances later on for your shot at $1,000. We'll kick it off at 9 o'clock this morning and then every hour from 9 until 5. Listen for that keyword, enter it on the website, wait for that callback, and you could be our next $1,000 winner.
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All right, so when you have a big decision to make, when do you make that decision? Well, research shows there is a certain time of the day to make that big decision. According to science, when? I'll tell you, coming up.

0: Wake Up with Andy and Bob on 92.9 Tom FM. That is Olivia Dean with The Man I Need. What's up? It's Krista. And interestingly enough, apparently there is a certain time of the day when you should be making big decisions. Yeah, if you've got a big decision to make, experts say timing matters more than you think. So new research is out saying the best time to make important choices is actually in the morning. About an hour or so after you wake up, because that's when your brain is the most clear-headed and focused. Yeah, psychologists say throughout the day, all those little choices we make slowly drain our mental energy. You feel that? Making it harder to think clearly by nighttime. So experts say if you're feeling overwhelmed, try narrowing your choices down to, well, just a few options. Take a break, even sleep on it, but decide in the morning. So if you're debating a big purchase, if you're debating maybe a career move or a big life decision, the morning is the time where you're clearly focused to make the right decision for you.
1: Spring is here.
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And coming up, it's your horoscopes for today. Let's see what the day has in store for you according to the stars. I'll run through each sign and tell you what's in store for you today. Coming up next in just two songs. But first, here's Cyndi Lauper.

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And this is the Krista Cooper Show. I've got your horoscopes for the day. If you're an Aries, your energy is contagious. Take the lead, but don't forget to listen, too. If you're a Taurus, a small win could turn your whole mood around. Treat yourself to something simple that you enjoy. Gemini, conversations are going to flow easy for you today. Reach out to someone you've been meaning to check in with. If you're a Cancer, trust your instincts. They're sharper than usual, but a little quiet time can actually help you recharge later on. If you're a Leo, you are shining bright. Confidence is going to open doors for you, especially when it comes to work or relationships. Virgo, don't overthink the details. Sometimes good enough is just exactly what you need right now. Libra, balance is the theme today. I'm a Libra, and I feel like balance is the theme every day for us. But make

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All right, coming up, I'll tell you how you can score a Route 66 road trip in a vintage car for just $1. As Route 66 celebrates its 100th anniversary this summer. I'll tell you all about it coming up.

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1: 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It's Olivia Rodrigo with Drop Dead. It's Krista. And how's this for an experience? You can celebrate Route 66's 100th anniversary this summer with a retro-inspired road trip package. 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It's through booking.com. It's the ultimate Route 66 road trip that includes one of three movie-inspired vintage vehicles. 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You
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1: 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Yeah, teachers and students and first responders playing basketball while riding donkeys. They wound up raising $4,000, though, to help pay for new CPR devices for their community. I'm going to have to go look this one up and see this thing in action.

0: 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And it's the Krista Cooper Show. Teddy Swims there and Lose Control. All right, what would you do with an extra $1,000? 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Well, we're hooking you up with 9 chances today at $1,000. Congratulations to Vanessa. She's one of our latest winners.
1: Oh my God, I've been trying forever to try to get the $1,000. Thank you.
0: Congratulations. We'll kick it off at 9 o'clock this morning and then every hour from 9 until 5. 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
1: 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Hey, did you hear the story about the skunk? Never mind. It stinks. It's Krista Cracks a Joke.
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And thank you so much for spending a part of your early Tuesday morning here with me. 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
1: Tuesday morning, it's Andy and Bob. Morning, friend.
0: Morning. How are ya?
1: Spectacular. Tuesday is going to be a great day despite its twists and turns.
0: Is it? Yes. Is it now?
1: Yes, it is. Okay. And that's actually what Nicole Kidman is talking about with our morning motivation coming up in minutes. Yeah.

0: Not gonna lie, work is kind of boring, but having you guys on in the background gets me through the workday.
1: I'm so glad I found you guys. 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
1: It's Andy and Bob.
0: Okay, go.
1: Ready? Go.
0: See how brief I was?
1: I could be
0: much briefer than you can be.
1: Yeah, I think you could. I think you could. There's no debate. If we had a brief off, which I can't say that out loud. That sounds weird.
0: My briefs will stay off.
1: Yes, your briefs shall stay on.

0: 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Andy, last week I made a huge road trip out to help my son move out from college.
1: Fun.
0: Yeah, about 4+ hours each way, right? Me and my music.
1: That's nice, though.
0: I listened to, and I don't know why, Fleetwood Mac, Silver Springs, dozens of times on my trip.
1: I love Fleetwood Mac.
0: Love Fleetwood Mac. I don't even know why I had a breakup song in my head, but I had it. I had the windows cranked down on Interstate 80, and I'll follow you down to the sound of my voice will haunt you.
1: Yeah.
0: Screaming, right?
1: That's a good one.
0: Yeah. What's yours? Do you have a song that you crank up when your windows are rolled down?
1: I mean, there's so many that we could list, right? There's a lot that sometimes you just need to belt. For me right now might be, I'm a huge Sam Smith fan, so I'm not the only one. Ooh. I love that one. That's probably my favorite Sam song, so.
0: That's a little emotional and deep. I mean.
1: But I feel like that's when the ones that you have to scream and like really like same thing with your Fleetwood Mac, right? Like it's the ones that have a lot of feeling to it that you got to really just, you want the windows down so that, I mean, you can't have all that noise locked in with you. You need to release it.
0: Because after I did my 36 Silver Spring, I did Paramore, Misery Business.
1: Okay.
0: Then I did No Doubt, Don't Speak. I think I might be leaving my wife. I'm not really sure. Like, what am I doing?
1: She know this?
0: I don't know. Like, she heard me. I had 8 hours. You know what? This is what's going on. I was upset because I wanted somebody to talk to. And I kept calling and saying, hey, and they, she's like, what? What now? What? I'm like, I'm just in the car. I'm lonely here. So I think that's what happened. I got cranky on my ride.
1: You just let it out then.
0: And I took
1: cranky just came out through singing.
0: Through song, yes. I emoted the whole time.
1: Yeah.
0: Yes. So, well, look, today we want to know, what is your song that you've got to play when you got the windows rolled down while you drive? Use our Talkback mic on the free iHeartRadio app and let us know. Or find Andy and Bob on Facebook, Instagram, and Threads. 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

to the top, I've been out of shape, thinking out of the box, I'm an astronaut. I blasted off the planet, rock that caused catastrophe, and it matters more because I had it. Now I had, I thought about wreaking havoc on an opposition, kind of shocking, they want a static with precision, I'm automatic, quarterback, I ain't talking, second, pack it up on.

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1: A Wisconsin clothing designer went viral after turning a grieving man's late mother's clothing into something he can wear every day. 25-year-old Mason Wagner, who runs a small design company called Good Natured, was approached by a man named Eric, whose mother had recently passed away, and he was grieving deeply for his mother. Eric told Mason that now that he was able to wear her clothing and the clothing was on the inside of his clothing, it felt like she was constantly giving him a hug.
2: That's actually pretty cool. So it's like the identifiable piece of her carries with. I have a jacket my friend Andre, before he passed away, had always worn. And, you know, when I put that on for random stuff, like, I think the same way. Sometimes, clothing can have that same perception. Mm-hmm. What a creative way to remember her.
1: Yeah, I really think so too. And I think it was such a sweet thing. Eric said it felt better knowing that his mother's clothing was still with him constantly. He was doing better now. It's a really sweet story, and Eric's doing better thanks to Mason's help. And the clothing looks great. Mason did a great job of it. If you want to check it out, go to our website right now and find the Andy and Bob page.
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1: It's that time of the year. You can roll down your windows while you're cruising or flying down the highway. My question, our question, I should say, is what song do you have cranked up when those windows are cranked?

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1: So much good TV to see each and every week, but you can't get through it all. Luckily, we've got the watch list to help guide you. Andy, number one.
0: The Dutton Ranch drops you into the heart of the Yellowstone universe. At the center of the chaos are Beth and Rip, one of TV's most intense ride-or-die couples, bringing equal parts toughness, loyalty, and emotion. Between family power struggles and constant threats, the drama never lets up. It's out on Paramount Plus on Friday.
1: I don't know if the whole Yellowstone phenomena would be anywhere close to what it is if it wasn't specifically because of Beth. So I think more stories to connect them. And Beth and Rip, it's I'm all in. Fantastic.
0: Yeah, Beth, but I think she needs Rip, right? Like, I feel like they need to balance each other.
1: Well, I mean, that's in real life, of course. Otherwise, she would have gone to jail for a long, long, long time.
0: But, yeah. but you know what I mean? Like, I feel like we all love Beth, but I feel like you need Rip with her.
1: Yeah.
0: To make it. Yeah, I really do.
1: Just like you and Pete.
0: I don't feel like I'm a Beth, so.
1: You're Beth-ish. You're Beth.
0: No, I'm not.
1: You're Beth light.
0: No, I'm Beth light. Very light. Very, very light, because she scares me.
1: All right, number two.
0: Honest. Welcome to Wrexham is back in season 5. Keeps following Rob McElhenney and Ryan Reynolds as they chase big dreams with Wrexham AFC, balancing promotion pressure, real life stakes, and the heart of the town behind the club. It's still funny, emotional, and surprisingly intense, showing how far the team has come and what it takes to keep climbing. It returns to Hulu on Thursday.
1: I have never, ever corrected you openly on air. I've never done this.
0: I did a good job with his name.
1: Believe it or not, you got his name wrong.
0: Rob McElhenney.
1: It's not. He has changed his name legally. He is now Rob Mack. This is true. He changed his name legally because people had struggled pronouncing it. You did a fantastic job at the old pronunciation of his name.
0: He is
1: absolutely, and it blows my mind, he is Rob Mack. So again, let that distract you from seeing Welcome to Wrexham. Just know that I was able to slightly correct Andy, and so far I haven't died.
0: Oh my gosh, I can't believe you really did that. I had no idea.
1: You're good.
0: Times I've had to pronounce his name and practice.
1: You put so much effort into it.
0: Why would he change his name?
1: Yeah, he changed his name because nobody else could say it. He wanted to do it easy for you, and I let you sit there and practice it and try to get it right over and over and over again. That could have saved you so much time.
0: That's the dumbest thing. Was this one of those things that Ryan Reynolds put him up to doing?
1: I think he did it. I think he did it himself. Charlie Day had a conversation about this interview. He's like, yeah, it's kind of goofy, but he's gone his whole life having it mispronounced. He was just like done. So he's just for now Rob Mack, M-A-C.
0: He's always chopped Rob McElhenney.
1: Number three.
0: Season 4 Perfect Match turns up the chaos as familiar faces from across Netflix reality shows mix, match, and remix in the ultimate dating experiment. Alliances shift fast, hookups get messy, and strategy matters just as much as the chemistry. It's dramatic, playful, and built for binge watching, and it's out on Wednesday.
1: One of these shows where you look at your own life and you say, hey, it's not that bad.
0: Yeah, I will be honest. I don't watch this, but I know some people who are obsessed with this show. So I know they are very excited that the next season is coming out because they love the drama.
1: All right. One for me. The bags are packed. The car is loaded. And one overly optimistic dad is absolutely convinced this family road trip is going to create lifelong memories. We're so close to the end of the school year. You're thinking about vacation. So we're going to deal up National Lampoon's Vacation.
0: That's great.
1: That's all I ever wanted. It's on Prime Video right now. That is the watch list. Binge on.
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1: All right, you have music at your disposal while you drive. The windows are down. What song is playing, all right? Andy, let's go to the talk back mic with Brenda.
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3: 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That's a good pick.
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1: Andy, I picked up my son from college, and while I was there, I filled up my gas tank in town, and for the first time in my life, I paid $5 a gallon.
2: Oh, friend. Yeah, just
1: right away. I mean, and you know, I know it's not battery. It can vary across the country. What do we say? The average is like $4.52 across the country.
2: Yeah, last time we looked, yeah, it was about right.
1: Yeah, I mean, it just keeps going up and up and up. And when prices go up, crooks, I want to say get more creative. I think they get more desperate.
2: Yeah, it's rough. I mean, I want to be like, just do the right thing and buy your own gas, but people can't afford it, right? Nobody can afford any of this. But did you see what some thieves are now doing? Not only are they just stealing gas, they are drilling into vehicle tanks to steal the gas.
3: You stole 5 gallons of gas times five, that's $25. But in reality, that cost me $2,500. This neighbor here and these neighbors here were thinking about getting cameras now. You know, that's an added cost.
2: So much money to repair that now. You
1: know, there are people that intentionally don't lock their cars. And it's like, why would you do that? It's like, because it's more expensive for me to replace the glass or fix the lock or whatever it is for them to get whatever they want inside my vehicle. They should just be able to get easy access to it. Like, we're almost to that point where it's like, you know, I'll leave the siphon hose out. Just go ahead, suck it dry.
2: I don't do that either.
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1: Andy, last week I made a huge road trip out to help my son move out from college.
2: Fun.
1: Yeah, about 4+ hours each way, right? Me and my music.
2: That's nice, though.
1: I listen to, and I don't know why, Fleetwood Mac, Silver Springs, dozens of times on my trip.
2: I love Fleetwood Mac.
1: Love Fleetwood Mac. I don't even know why I had a breakup song in my head, but I had it. I had the windows cranked down on Interstate 80, and I'll follow you down till the sound of my voice will haunt you.
2: Yeah.
1: Screaming, right?
2: That's a good one.
1: Yeah. What's yours? Do you have a song that you crank up when your windows are rolled down?
2: I mean, there's so many that we could list, right? There's a lot that sometimes you just need to belt. For me right now might be, I'm a huge Sam Smith fan, so I'm not the only one. Ooh. I love that one. That's probably my favorite Sam song, so.
1: That's a little emotional and deep. I mean.
2: But I feel like that's when the ones that you have to scream and like really like same thing with your Fleetwood Mac, right? Like it's the ones that have a lot of feeling to it that you got to really just, you want the windows down so that, I mean, you can't have all that noise locked in with you. You need to release it.
1: Because after I did my 36 Silver Spring, I did Paramore, Misery Business.
2: Okay.
1: Then I did No Doubt, Don't Speak. I think I might be leaving my wife. I'm not really sure. Like, what am I doing?
2: She know this?
1: I don't know. She heard me. I had 8 hours. You know what? This is what's going on. I was upset because I wanted somebody to talk to. And I kept calling and saying, hey, and they, she's like, what? What now? What? I'm like, I'm just in the car. I'm lonely here. So I think that's what happened. I got cranky on my ride.
2: You just let it out then.
1: And I took
2: crankiness came out through singing.
1: Through song, yes. I emoted the whole time.
2: Yeah.
1: Yes. So, well, look, today we want to know, what is your song that you've got to play when you got the windows rolled down while you drive? Use our time.

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1: All right, time for Ask Andy. Andy gives great advice, so we call her the goddess of guidance. Jack needs your help today, friend.
0: Okay, let's see what we can do.
1: Dear Andy, about a year ago, I was invited to dinner with some coworkers, and as the new guy, I was really excited to be included. They picked a seafood place, and I hate the smell of seafood, so I lied and told them I was severely allergic to seafood. Well, I've become good friends with my coworkers now, and that white lie has come back to haunt me. Friends make restaurant choices around it. Servers get warned. People check ingredients for me. Oh. Correcting them seems awkward now, but maintaining it seems so untruthful as well. Is there a polite way to undo a long-running, harmless lie? Thanks, Jack. Ask Andy.
0: Oh, my goodness. This is like, I don't know, like when someone says like, oh, hey, Amy. And I'm like, oh, I just let that go, right? But like it just keeps going now I'm forever Amy, right? But it's worse. That's what it reminds me of. Yeah, I think if you really want to tell them the truth, you're just going to have to go into it, right? And just calmly say, hey, guys, you know how you think I'm all allergic to seafood? That was a miscommunication, as in I told you I was and I'm not. And then kind of just hope for forgiveness. Hopefully they can understand and that you can kind of say, listen, I'm sorry. I just really hate seafood. I didn't want to kind of make this more awkward than it is. I think you just kind of have to be honest with them. But I also think, I don't know if you have to be truthful here. I think it's going to be worse almost if you are truthful. It's not like all of a sudden you like seafood and you're going to be okay if you guys go to seafood restaurants all the time. I feel like if you're honest, that could be worse, maybe. I think if you are honest here, the only person you're going to be saving is kind of like letting that guiltiness that you have weighing on your shoulders is you. And it's going to be awkward and maybe you lose some friends here. I would hope that they're going to be understanding, but if this is to go on for a while and they have been kind of altering their life a little bit to make it more convenient for you and you've been lying and not saying anything, that's not going to look so good for you.
1: Allergies change over life. You have an easy way to back in and say, oh my gosh, guys, the biggest thing happened. I'm no longer allergic to seafood.
0: So you'd lie about the lie?
1: Absolutely.
0: You think that's better than just telling the truth or just
1: 100%,
0: continuing on?
1: 100%. Because that really happens. Because allergy, every 7 years, your body could change. Anyway.
0: But then they're going to be like, here, eat this. Let's go to seafood restaurants.
1: But you're not allergic.
0: Right. But they're going to be like, oh, great. Now we can go to seafood restaurants.
1: And you're going to say, I really don't like the taste of it. Now you can go back from the very jump and say, you know what? I really just don't like it. But I tried it. I just didn't really.
0: But like they're going to say, but see, I feel like this is, they're going to be like, oh, but we could at least go to the seafood restaurant because we at least know that you can be around it without having an allergic.

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1: What song are you playing when you get the windows rolled down in the car? All right, Andy, let's go to the talk back mic with Tracy.
2: Okay, right now, I don't know what it's called, but with Taylor Swift, which is really weird because my granddaughter is a Swiftie. Ophelia, that's it.
0: Yeah, the fate of Ophelia. That's a good one. And that's nice because if her granddaughters are Swiftie, she's singing it together. Look at that. It's a bonding song for everyone.
1: That's right. That's right. The fate of Ophelia. Loud, screaming it out the window.
0: That's
1: perfect.
0: Checking Facebook and Instagram. Bonnie says, In the Air Tonight by Phil Collins. Victoria says, The Devil Went Down to Georgia. That's John says, Eye of the Tiger. Let me scroll down here and get some other ones. Lori says, Crazy Train. And let's do... Oh, Chris says, The Wheels on the Bus. Everyone loves to sing that song.
1: Well, now that is what I wouldn't have expected. Like, all of a sudden, you're just driving down the road. You see this guy just absolutely headbanging and everything like that. He goes, The wheels on the bus go round and round.
0: Yeah. Maybe there's some kids in the car with him in that one.
1: Or maybe not. Okay. All right. Let us know, what's the song you crank up when the windows are rolled down? Use our TalkBack mic on the free iHeartRadio app to share your answer. For finding Andy and Bob on Facebook, Instagram, and Threads. 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
1: For your Tuesday, let's get some Taylor Swift on, Chappell Roan, Ed Sheeran, Bruno Mars, and here's Cyndi Lauper.

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1: 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But only about 40% of big following influencers actually have medical credentials. 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And remember, influences aren't your doctor. When in doubt, confirm with a health professional who knows.

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3: 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I'm so grateful.
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It is just past 11 o'clock. Benson Boone is on the way. Also TLC, Kelly Clarkson, Kenny Loggins, and Taylor Swift. Here's Alanah Miles.

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1: I'm Jenny James. New college grads confident they're going to be making a lot of money. A new report shows that many expect to start around 80 grand, although the real average is closer to 56 grand. 10 years out, they imagine 144,000, while most earn just over 95,000. 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Still, the long-term outlook is solid. Bachelor's degree holders typically clear 80,000 later in their careers and face much lower employment.
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I've got Somber and Maroon 5 on the way for you, plus Ed Sheeran, Joan Jett, and Shaboozey. Here's Berlin.

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1: I'm Debbie James. Have you ever responded to a text with just one word? Sure. Apparently, that can send the wrong message.
0: I do this. Uh-oh.
1: I'm like, sure. But to lots of folks, sure, without any other explanation, is passive-aggressive and sarcastic. Some may even interpret it to say, oh, all right, if I have to. And experts agree. It just doesn't sound as positive and enthusiastic as an outright yes or absolutely. So instead of sure, you can use things like, sounds good, you got it, no problem, works for me, and of course.
2: 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Hop in. Let's go.

0: 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I love your station. Keep it going.
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to the top, I've been out of shape, taking out the box, I'm an astronaut. I blasted off the planet, rocket caused catastrophe, and it matters more because I had it. Now I had a thought about wreaking havoc on an opposition, kind of shocking, they want a static with precision. I'm automatic, quarterback, I ain't talking, sack and pack it up on

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2: 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It happened to me, and I didn't think it ever would.
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1: With Bob Power after 3. So you're rolling down the highway. Windows are rolled down. What song do you have cranked? 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

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With Bob Hauer after 6. All right, you're riding down the road. What song are you cranking up when the windows are down? 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

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This country had to cancel its AI policy because it was written by AI. Minutes away.

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1: With Bob Howard. So in South Africa, the plan apparently was to create a nationwide policy about artificial intelligence. They had to withdraw it. They learned a portion of the policy was written by AI, citing fictional sources. Of the 67 academic citations of the policy, six were actually found to be AI hallucinations.

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Coming up at 7 o'clock. Enjoy the rest of your evening. We'll be back together and do it all again tomorrow, all right? Be the best part of somebody's night.

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0: 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More of your favorites in minutes. Taylor Swift coming up. I got One Republic with some new music. But of course, we're going to continue keeping those coming. 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